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0: 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Inspiring and encouraging. Christian FM. The story behind the song, Why Should I Worry? Here's Carly Ann Taylor.
1: I wrote this in a season where anxiety felt super loud and my future felt even more unclear. 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He has good plans for you because that's just who He is. So why should we worry? Let this be our anthem today.
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4: I want to be perfect. I look around at the people next to me. I look on social media and over again, I see this perfect picture of someone's life. And I think to myself, God, when other people are brave, all I see is fear in my life. And then I remember that it's God's perfect love that casts out that fear. I feel like every time that I make a turn, it is heading down another broken road when I remember that God has a perfect plan for my life. When we throw up our hands and we confess the places that we fall short, that's when God's perfect love shows up and loves us perfectly.

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4: Hey, this is Bruce Douglas. The 211 local information program has a great opportunity to brighten up the days of senior citizens in our community. Joining us is Paige Woodward. This is kind of a unique program. Tell us how this works.
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5: 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And we do. 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
4: How can folks sign up someone for this program? 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And we think, boy, they could really benefit from one of these daily calls. How do we get them signed up?
5: It's so easy. Just call 211. Push those three buttons on your phone. Call and say, I'm an Indian River resident and I want to sign up a neighbor, friend, whomever, myself, for the Sunshine Call.
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1: The story behind the song, Ain't No Way. 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
2: There's so many instances in my life where I can look back and say, he really has never, ever failed me. 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
2: And this song, Ain't No Way, is just all about that declaration. 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

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I think sometimes we expect that we give our lives to Jesus and all of a sudden things are perfect. Nothing could be further from the truth. I'm Brandy. Thanks so much for being here. A friend of mine posted this and I thought it was perfect. I wanted to pass it on. It says, when I say I'm a Christian, I'm not saying that I'm a perfect person. I'm honestly just a broken mess who found Jesus. Anything good in me is God, and anything broken in me God is working on.

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God.

0: Christian FM. And my name is Brandy. I have to say it. I hate addiction. I hate what it does to families, what it does to people and communities. And we had some friends reach out and ask for prayer for Austin. Austin is a young man who was loved in his community, but he battled drug addiction and lost his life a couple of nights ago to an overdose. Austin's mom also battles drug addiction, and a lot of people in his inner circle are battling addiction. And so these friends reached out to say, hey, can you please pray for his mom? Can you pray for this community? We are hurting. We loved Austin. We were rooting for him, and we just need some prayer right now. So if you get some time, could you pray for Austin's circle, his community?
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0: Christian FM. And my name is Brandy. Taking a minute to appreciate our blessings. It says, God, we recognize everything that you do in our lives, and we thank you. Wondering what it is you're feeling thankful for. Jack, you want to share?
1: I hope I can get through this without being too emotional. I was supposed to have surgery 3 months ago, and I actually just had my surgery last Wednesday. For whatever reason, it was postponed 3 times. And, you know, during that day while I was in the hospital and overnight and the next day, I just felt the presence of God so close to me and helping me in recovery. I've been able to get back to work much sooner than I anticipated, and I'm feeling pretty good. I go in this morning for a follow-up and have a catheter removed, and I'm just doing really well. And I'm not sure that if I would have had that surgery back like it was originally scheduled, if I would have really felt God's presence and God with me. He truly has been with me this past couple, 3 weeks. If I

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1: You are with Brandy Lene. 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
0: Have you had to lean on that advice yourself?
2: 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And you go on and you do survive and you thrive.

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0: I was having a conversation with a friend about hearing the voice of God. I'm not sure if you've been praying this, like, Lord, I know you hear me, but I want to hear you. Do you hear my prayers? If you do, speak to me, speak to my heart. I want to hear you clearly. And so I saw this devotional, and that's what my friend and I were talking about. And this devotional was saying how God does speak to us. He's speaking to us all the time. He speaks to us through situations and circumstances. He speaks to us through other people. He speaks to us audibly. Sometimes we just need to slow down, be still, and listen.
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Christian FM. My name is Brandy Lene. I don't know what you're into binge watching these days. My daughter, she works at a Christian university, and she and some of her friends have been binge watching The Chosen. And I started watching too. I mean, it's been around for a minute now, but I am a little behind. And so far, I love the episodes that I've seen. And I saw this and I thought it was really interesting. It says The Chosen has beaten Baywatch in worldwide popularity. It will now be translated into 600 languages. And I just thought that was so powerful because the story of Jesus, the Bible, I mean, we think that it's like, oh, that's ancient, you know, that's old stuff. But God's word never goes out of style, never gets old. I mean, it's God's power. Even in this modern generation, we need God. We need his word, and we need things that draw us closer to him. So if you haven't seen The Chosen yet, you might want to do like me and get caught up. Life

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0: Christian FM. My name's Brandy. I hope you had a great weekend. And I just wanted to share this because there is just so much going on individually and collectively. And I saw this and I wanted to share it with you. It's just a short little prayer. It says, "Dear God, I may not understand how everything will work out, but I trust you. I don't see a way, but I know that you will make a way. I have faith at this very moment that you are touching hearts, opening doors, and lining up the right breaks and opportunities. Things may look dark and bleak now, but I have faith that a dawn is coming."
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4: 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And joining us is the CEO of the ARC, Heather Dales. And what is it about working with those with special needs in the community that makes you want to get up and go to work every day?
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5: 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We are part of the community. We are part of Indian River County, and so we access and try to have everybody who's in our program and services take part in the community, whether it's bowling, whether it's going to Leisure Square, whether it's going to Sebastian Pool, going to the movie theater, going to the theater. We're want to be out there and be part of the community just like everybody else.
4: Is there an age range that you work with?
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4: 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Tell me about that.
5: We provide two different components for residential services. The first is people who live out in the community on their own. Think of it as an a la carte. We're there to support them as much or as little as they need, maybe 8 hours a day or 20 hours a week, and with grocery shopping, medical appointments. Then the secondary component is a residential group home, which we have 5 group homes where we provide services to 26 residents, and it's 24/7. They're out in the community, but there's somebody there to support at all times.
4: If someone wants to come alongside the ARC of Indian River County and say, "I've got some time during the week where I want to, you know, bless a family or bless one of your clients," how can they do that?
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4: How can folks get in touch with the ARC of Indian River County?
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Christian FM. My name is Brandy Lene. There has got to be a better way to get balloons into the car when you pick up your order. Oh my goodness. I don't know if you've been there. My daughter turned 8 over the weekend. So her celebration was Saturday. And of course, I had to pick up the balloon order. Just trying to smush all of those balloons down and not pop them. And they're blowing in my face. And then the string is getting all twisted. And I'm like, balloon delivery, I know exists, but it's probably super expensive. And so, yeah, that's not something I could do. But maybe one of these days, someone will come up with a way to make the balloon pickup a little bit easier. Then you got to put something on them in the car so they're not popping up and blocking the rearview mirror.

0: good.
1: Christian FM. My name's Brandy Lene, and I have to confess, I was yesterday years old when I found out that you should be changing the rotation of your ceiling fan in the summer. I had no idea that it made a difference, but I came across this article that says, yeah, in the summertime when it's really hot, you should switch your rotation of your ceiling fan to counterclockwise. It helps to bring in more cool air. I guess there's a lot of science behind it that I don't understand. I just know what they're telling us to do. And they say that it actually will help you save money on your energy bills. So whatever else they're talking about, that's what I walk away with. My house is going to be cooler and it's going to cost me less money.

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0: perfectly.
1: Christian FM. My name's Brandy Lene, and I saw this. I wanted to pass it on to you. Just a reminder. It says, for a better morning, talk with God first. For a better night, talk with God last. For a better life, talk with God all day.
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knows. 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

0: 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I'm Brandy Lene.
1: I can't believe it's officially summer.
0: And of course, that means time outdoors, having some fun in the heat. And we need to remember to stay cool and practice heat safety wherever you are. Just a quick little reminder from weather.gov. If you're on a job site, stay hydrated, take breaks in the shade as often as you can. If you're indoors, check on the elderly, sick, and those who don't have air conditioning. In the car, never leave kids or pets unattended. Look before you lock is a good thing to remember. Just take a peek in that back seat and, you know, make sure that all of the kids have cleared out of their car seats and someone's not still in the car looking for their toy that slipped under the back seat or something like that. And then outdoors, limit strenuous outdoor activities, find shade, and hydrate, hydrate, hydrate.

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0: Christian FM. You are with Brandy Lene. It just comes out of nowhere and you don't even have a chance to brace for it or maybe deflect a little the embarrassing things your kids say. My name's Brandy Lene. So glad you're here. Kim, what did your little one say to embarrass you in public?
1: When my daughter was about 5 years old, we went to get her a little snack at the little hospital cafeteria thing, and the little lady that was checking us out, the sweetest lady she could be, and we were checking out, and my daughter looked straight up at me and looked at her and looked at me again and goes, "Mom, she looks just like the witch from Snow White."
0: Oh, no.
1: And I was stunned, and the lady just smiled, and I was like, "That's not very nice."
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0: It happens to the best of us, and it usually happens out of nowhere. You don't see it coming, but suddenly your child says or does something in public that completely embarrasses you. Over the weekend, my 7-year-old niece told someone that their new baby had a big nose. Oh, want to get away? And so now I'm curious, Katie, how did your little one embarrass you?
2: When my daughter was 3 years old, her teacher asked me to come to the preschool and help bake cookies. And when we were in the classroom, my daughter announced to the whole class, teachers, my mom has hairy legs. Yeah, I just said hairy legs. I tried to play it off, but...
0: Wow, kids just tell all the secrets, don't they?
2: Yes.

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0: A thankful heart is a happy heart. Being thankful for what I have, that's a good place to start. And we're just celebrating some of the good stuff God's been doing in our lives. So what are you feeling thankful for?
2: This is really a thank you to God. We have a new vehicle, and I haven't learned all the bells and whistles yet. So as I'm coming out of my class yesterday, I noticed that all my windows were open, including the sunroof. And I'm at a college campus. And as I approach, I'm like, oh, no. And when I got in, nothing was gone. And I knew it was a miracle. I was praising God that, you know, you pray for protection every day. And I'm so grateful. And also I was asking God, okay, what did I do wrong? My husband Googled it and found out some things that we need to be sure and follow up and do some things. But I praise God that everything was in place and that he took care of our vehicle. And it's just a vehicle, but it was definitely a miracle.

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And I love like my mother.

Christian FM. My name is Brandy Lene. I'm so glad you're here, and I hope you had a great weekend. I had a really good weekend. However, I was sore all weekend long because of an incident Friday evening. Somehow this insect got into my home and my kids, nieces, everybody there was screaming and going crazy. 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And I slipped on the spray and I fell right into the splits. I mean, back in the day, that would have been no problem. You know, I was in gymnastics. I could do the splits. It's been a while. And I don't know that I've ever done a running split. I did the other night. 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I'm still sore.

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1: So I'm still a little bit sore. I hurt myself in a very strange way a couple of days ago, and boy, oh boy. My name's Brandy Lene. Wondering if you have ever hurt yourself in a strange way. I was chasing an insect. The thing got in the house the other night, and my whole house was screaming and running and going crazy, and I was the one who had to catch it, and I was spraying it, and I slipped in the spray, and I have been sore for days. Melanie, how'd you hurt yourself?
2: This was back in the day when we had milkmen, and the milkman, I was at the door, and he was delivering milk, and he thought he was being good. He was leaning on the door and pushing it closed because he didn't want me to get cold, and my finger was in the door, and I have a nice scar to tell people about it. I know.

0: Christian FM. My name is Brandy Lene, and I was just sharing this quote with you. Faith tells me that no matter what lies ahead of me, God is already there. But that can be so hard to remember sometimes, you know, when you're going through something and it's like, okay, I know I need to make a move, but Father, I don't want to make the wrong move, or I'm nervous, or, you know, you get kind of shaky sometimes. And it's like, Lord, I just need you to strengthen my faith. Julia, what happened that time you had to step out on faith?
1: So I got engaged last October, and I met my fiance on a mission trip the year before, and we dated long distance for, I guess, about 8 months, and then COVID hit, and we had to make a decision about him moving to the area. He was in Colorado at the time, and I'm here in Virginia, and we prayed about it, and I had, over time, a big sense of peace and joy, even though it was a lot of variables, and we're getting married this October 9th.
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1: Hey, thanks for letting me celebrate the day with you. I'm Brandy Lene. I love when you have those deep conversations with kids. My deep conversation went something like this just this weekend. She turns to me at some point and she says, "Mommy, did you know if you don't have a nose, you can't smell flowers and everything would smell like nothing?" I mean, she's not wrong.

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1: My name is Brandy Lene. I'm so glad we get to celebrate the day together. And I don't think it's breaking news. We all know that our nation needs prayer more than ever. There's just so much going on. And the White House's America Prays Initiative is making it simple and powerful. 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
0: 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The story behind the song, Father, Let It Be. Here's Dave from Sidewalk Prophets.
2: See, I want so badly to do everything myself, to fix it all. The more I live, the more I realize that asking for help, relying on loved ones, surrendering my will to the God that made the stars and yet somehow knows my name, see, that's true strength. When we can't understand the path that we're walking, in those moments we can declare, not my will, but yours be done. Trusting God with everything is a place of surrender and sacrifice, but it's the place I long to be. I am

0: Christian FM. You're with Brandy Lene. I just wanted to say a quick prayer. Father God, as we face a brand new week, we just want to put you first in everything that we say and do. We ask that you be a lamp to our feet and a light to our path. Lead us and guide us. Help us to see you and feel your presence in every single moment and every opportunity. We know that there will be difficulties that face us ahead in the week, but we just pray, Father God, that you help us to see the opportunity in every single difficulty. We pray for those moments that make us smile, those moments with our families and our loved ones that can turn into cherished memories. And we just pray that in the midst of the times where it feels like there are lots of bumps in the road, that we can feel your presence and feel you helping us walk through and navigate those rough times. We just thank you and praise you, and we ask that you help us to keep our hearts and our minds fixed on you. In Jesus' name we pray. Amen.
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1: 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I think sometimes we expect that we give our lives to Jesus and all of a sudden things are perfect. Nothing could be further from the truth. I'm Brandy. Thanks so much for being here. A friend of mine posted this and I thought it was perfect. I wanted to pass it on. It says, when I say I'm a Christian, I'm not saying that I'm a perfect person. I'm honestly just a broken mess who found Jesus. Anything good in me is God, and anything broken in me, God is working on.

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1: And my name is Brandy. I have to say it. I hate addiction. I hate what it does to families, what it does to people and communities. And we had some friends reach out and ask for prayer for Austin. Austin is a young man who was loved in his community, but he battled drug addiction and lost his life a couple of nights ago to an overdose. Austin's mom also battles drug addiction, and a lot of people in his inner circle are battling addiction. And so these friends reached out to say, hey, can you please pray for his mom? Can you pray for this community? We are hurting. We loved Austin. We were rooting for him, and we just need some prayer right now. So if you get some time, could you pray for Austin's circle, his community?
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0: Taking a minute to appreciate our blessings. It says, God, we recognize everything that you do in our lives, and we thank you. Wondering what it is you're feeling thankful for. Jack, you want to share?
2: I hope I can get through this without being too emotional. I was supposed to have surgery 3 months ago, and I actually just had my surgery last Wednesday. For whatever reason, it was postponed 3 times. And, you know, during that day while I was in the hospital and overnight and the next day, I just felt the presence of God so close to me and helping me in recovery. I've been able to get back to work much sooner than I anticipated, and I'm feeling pretty good. I go in this morning for a follow-up and have a catheter removed, and I'm just doing really well. And I'm not sure that if I would have had that surgery back like I was originally scheduled, if I would have really felt God's presence and God with me. He truly has been with me this past couple, 3 weeks.

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1: You are with Brandy Lene. Wondering if you've had some advice that really stuck with you and you would pass it on to someone else, Jacinta?
2: You'll survive or you'll thrive.
1: Have you had to lean on that advice yourself?
2: When I went through some of the most dark times of my life, there were so many, things coming at me from so many sides, you almost wonder if you'll survive. And you go on and you do survive and you thrive.
3: Christian FM, hey, I'm Bruce Douglas, and mosquitoes are just a part of living in Florida. Along with the discomfort they bring, there are some more serious issues they can bring with them as well. Mosquito-borne illness. Joining me is Mark Cartsonall. He's an entomologist with Indian River Mosquito Control District. Mark, what are some of the diseases that could possibly be spread by mosquitoes in the state of Florida?
4: Some of the things that we're looking for here in Florida, and Indian River particularly, is West Nile virus. And along with West Nile, we also have Triple E, which is Eastern Equine Encephalitis, and also SLE, St. Louis Encephalitis. Certain mosquitoes will transmit these pathogens. And so a mosquito that would transmit West Nile, for example, wouldn't necessarily transmit another virus. One that comes to mind that's often on the news would be dengue, chikungunya, and Zika. So just because we're looking for a pathogen out there doesn't mean we're looking for one type of mosquito.
3: Are there multiple pathogens that could be around in the same season, or does one usually dominate from year to year?
4: There are multiple pathogens in a season, and it just all depends on our year and the location. Here in Indian River, we're blessed typically not have a lot of pathogen transmission that we detect. But that doesn't mean it's not there, and that doesn't mean that our citizenry don't need to protect themselves from it. They do need to take proper precautions.
3: You work for the Indian River Mosquito Control District. What types of actions do you all take to help prevent the residents of Florida?
4: We're really here to help control these mosquitoes. We do quite a few things. We like to use what we call IMM, Integrated Mosquito Management, which means that you'll use multiple approaches to mosquito control. We don't necessarily just use, for example, an adulticide or a larvicide, but we'll use both along with public education. So we're approaching mosquito control with multiple facets.
3: So when we see spray trucks, when we see spray from the air, that's our government attacking the mosquitoes that could be attacking us, right?
4: Well, I'm not sure if we want to use the word attacking, but certainly we're doing our best effort to control them. So often along the coast, you'll probably see a mosquito control plane flying low. And that's good news because that's when we'll be spreading our larvicide to destroy, to kill the populations when they're young so that they don't come off the water to bite you, to spread pathogens. And it's just a better situation when we can control them when we're young. But on the other hand, when you see our trucks go down through your neighborhoods and you see maybe a little bit of mist coming out of those trucks, that's when we're actually trying to control. It's called ULV application, where we're putting a very, very small amount of pesticide out into the surroundings to control the mosquitoes, the adults themselves, to knock down those flying populations.
3: What can we do as just families that live along the Treasure Coast to protect our own property to keep mosquitoes away as best as we can?
4: One of the biggest things that an individual homeowner can do around their property would be to limit the amount of water that you have outside in the yard sitting around. Again, we have to think about specific mosquito species because not all mosquitoes are going to like that water.
3: So it would be a good idea to occasionally check your property to see if there are any areas of pooling water that can be eliminated.
4: Yes, definitely. And if you can dump that water, and I know one of the things I've seen with my own neighbor is, oh, well, I'm collecting that water for my plants. If you are going to do that, I'd recommend that you keep the water covered and contained so the mosquitoes can't get in.
3: Before we let you go, I got to get your opinion on the mosquito sprays that are in the store. Can you recommend something that's more effective than others? Or
4: when it comes to mosquito sprays, anything that's recommended by the CDC is the route you're going to want to go. There's certain key ingredients in those. One of my favorite key ingredients that you look for is DEET. So when you have DEET, don't be alarmed if the mosquito lands on you after applying it. It will land on you. It just won't necessarily be able to take a blood meal from you. Mm. That's just how DEET works. It's not a repellent. It'll just help prevent you from getting bitten.
3: Well, Mark Cartsonell, an entomologist from Indian River Mosquito Control District, thanks for all the work that you're doing in our community to keep us safe, and good luck in the future.
4: Thank you very much. It's our pleasure.
0: I remember.

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1: I'm Brandy. I was having a conversation with a friend about hearing the voice of God. I'm not sure if you've been praying this, like, Lord, I know you hear me, but I want to hear you. Do you hear my prayers? If you do, speak to me, speak to my heart. I want to hear you clearly. And so I saw this devotional, and that's what my friend and I were talking about. And this devotional was saying how God does speak to us. He's speaking to us all the time. He speaks to us through situations and circumstances. He speaks to us through other people. He speaks to us audibly. Sometimes we just need to slow down, be still, and listen.
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My name is Brant. 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And I'll bounce it off you here coming up. Lots of great music for you too. 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

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Happy hunting!

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1: Here's a great thing to remind yourself of and a great way to memorize scripture, too. I was reading this. You look at a little bit of scripture. Mm-hmm. You say it out loud. You read it out loud. Out loud. It's important. Okay. Read it out loud 10 times. And then just say it out loud 5 times. You'll usually have it memorized by the 10th time that you
0: The whole it. Scripture, just a piece of it.
1: Just take a couple verses.
0: Okay.
1: But yeah, you do that 10 times. You read it out loud and then say it out loud 5 times. Okay. And go back to it later in the day. Hmm. Here's a great thing to memorize. It's from Psalm 18. Think about this, like when you're anxious and stuff, that you have this at your on the tip of your tongue,
0: yeah,
1: in your mind. How I love you, Lord. You are my defender. The Lord is my protector. He is my strong fortress. My God is my protection, and with him, I'm safe. Imagine having that. No matter what's going on, you've got that in your head. Nobody can take that from you. How I love you, Lord. You are my defender. The Lord is my protector. He is my strong fortress. My God is my protection, and with him, I'm safe. You got that? That's incredibly powerful.
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1: You know, we could just behave better. It's one option. Or we can get mad when we see people behaving better than us.
0: I
1: bring this up because at the World Cup, the Japanese fans are doing what they generally do, even when they're at home, which is they clean up the stadium before they leave. So that's what the fans do.
0: Yeah.
1: They clean it up. So that's going viral where people see it.
0: And we feel...
1: Well, there's pushback.
0: Of course.
1: Why?
0: Because we feel judged.
1: Yeah.
0: Yes.
1: Because we're slobs. And we could say, oh, you know what? That's pretty cool. Perhaps. And some people are.
0: Yeah, yeah.
1: But the human drive to be mad at somebody else for having higher standards.
0: That's all of us. Yeah.
1: And it's something, like, if you're a, like, for followers of Jesus, for us to go, hey, you know what? I can always keep learning. Maybe I could change my behavior.
0: Yeah.
1: It's at least a possibility.

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1: A video of this lady sitting in a barn next to a cow, and they're singing together. And I think you need to hear that. Listen to this. They're snuggling.
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1: It's very sad in our home. I'll just say it.
0: Okay.
1: Our refrigerator passed away.
0: Oh, I've had that happen.
1: It's a major disruption.
0: My goodness, it's the worst.
1: It was weird, too, because it was a side-by-side thing.
0: Uh-huh.
1: The refrigerator started freezing stuff.
0: Okay.
1: And the freezer was, everything was melting.
0: Yes. I listen.
1: So I just suggested to Carolyn we just swap everything.
0: Yeah.
1: She didn't think that was a long term.
0: We could at least get another 6 months, maybe.
1: Yeah. So, but that's a big problem.
0: Oh, my goodness. The upheaval.
1: It is.
0: Yes.
1: And then you got to time everything, and mm-hmm. there's people.
0: And then there's ice, and then there's coolers.
1: Very thankful. Very thankful.
0: Yes, yes.

0: Very thankful to have refrigeration.
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1: It is such a blessing, okay? It's a blessing to be able to get a replacement refrigerator. I was died, and we're so thankful to have it.
0: Yes.
1: The features on this.
0: Mm-hmm.
1: It's
0: a new one?
1: Yeah, it's a middle of the road, so less expensive refrigerator.
0: Okay.
1: But it came with the Slim Space Plus Ice Center.
0: I don't.
1: Space Plus is all one word.
0: TM.
1: Door Cooling Plus, capital D, capital C.
0: Okay.
1: LG Think with a Q, smart technology. And then also, not only do I have Slim Space Plus Ice Center, I have Ice Plus.
0: Okay, both.
1: Yeah.
0: Okay.
1: And Multi-Flow Air System, all capitalized.
0: My goodness.
1: The flow of the air.
0: Oh, the cool.
1: Like a lot of people, they don't have multi-air flow.
0: Yes.
1: It's just single air flow or something.
0: And we have And they
1: additional.
0: Don't have the Q at the end of the...
1: They'll use like a thing. K, but
0: yeah,
1: we
0: yeah.
1: think for us, it's like with a capital Q at the end.
0: And that's, that, yeah, that's major.
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0: So glad you're listening. You're invited to our podcast, which is so weird. Somebody else basically has the same name as our podcast. Ours is the Brant and Sherry Oddcast.
1: Mm-hmm.
0: Brant,
1: yes.
0: B-R-A-N-T.
1: Mm-hmm.
0: Oddcast.
1: Right.
0: So that's kind of weird.
1: That's right.
0: But there exists another podcast called the Bob and Sherry Oddcast.
1: That's right.
0: Oddcast. Mm-hmm. Imagine.
1: Bob and Sherry.
0: Bob and Sherry.
1: Yes.
0: Ooh, okay. Everything is the same except it's Bob instead of Brant.
1: Mm-hmm.
0: And this guy's been nominated. I saw his bio.
1: Uh-huh.
0: He's been nominated 9 times for the Marconi Award.
1: He's doing pretty well.
0: Yeah.
1: Yeah.
0: And his hobbies include golf, uh-huh, lobster, and lighthouses.
1: Ah. Any of those yours?
0: No. I haven't been nominated a single time for that. And I'm not in a golf, lobster, or lighthouse. I mean, so he's awesome.
1: Sure, sure. So that's not our podcast.
0: Yeah, but you choose. Ours is called Brant and Sherry Oddcast.

0: Grant and Sherry, where you'll feel the difference right away.
1: Yeah.
0: Refreshingly odd, oddly refreshing.
1: Yeah, you know what? That's true.
0: This is the Brant Hanson Show.

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1: It is a science fact, a fact of science that if you will just sing along with a song or tap your foot, you will feel better. Okay. By the end of the song, your mood will improve.
0: All right.
1: To prove this on a weekly basis, on Mondays, we do our little Monday tradition. It's called I Saw the Light. David Crowder Band here. Mm-hmm. I sing along. You should sing along too. Everybody should sing along. In fact, I sing along. I do all four parts during the song. I cover them all.
0: Very impressive.
1: You'll hear me in the background here with David

0: Monday tradition. It always works every single time. Love it. David Crowder Band.
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1: So maybe you're traveling or something this summer. Maybe you get out to the old big parks or something and take in the nature. You know, one thing you will not see in creation, you'll see so much. Mm-hmm. All the biodiversity, flora and fauna, geology, topography, the range of phenomena. Like, it's just amazing. One thing you will not see out there is worry. You won't see animals worried. You will not. There's no worry outside of us humans. And Jesus told us, be like the animals, be like the birds of the air. They're not borrowing trouble. What could happen next week? That's us. We do that. The rest of creation, though, is not worried. They know who their creator is. They know who they are. And it's a wonderful thing. But yeah, you're not going to see it. No matter where you go, that's one thing you will not see except from humans.

0: 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They hope you are too. The Brant Hansen Show.
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1: Just so you know, it's kind of a thing that people will come to me and ask for social tips, like how to be smooth in a social situation.
0: Sure.
1: So I thought I would do this, like if we're getting on a plane, here's how you would start a conversation with somebody.
0: You don't necessarily have to. You could just sit there
1: This is the way to make friends. So just listen. It's like we're getting on a plane. We'll do a little role play.
0: Mm-hmm.
1: I'll be a guy that's coming, and then you.
0: So I'm sitting here.
1: Yeah.
0: All right.
1: I'm sitting next to you.
0: Sure.
1: Hello.
0: Hi, how are you?
1: If I fall asleep on this flight, it's okay.
0: Okay.
1: The weird thing is that humans are the only mammals, and I'm a human.
0: Sure.
1: Obviously.
0: Yeah, obviously.
1: That humans are the only mammals that delay sleep. Other mammals, they never delay. We're the only ones, and we need sleep.
0: Yes, we do.
1: So I read that from the Cleveland Clinic.
0: Okay.
1: They're from Cleveland. There were four doctors that started it, and they've served in World War One together, and that's how they started.
0: All right. Well, have a nice nap.
1: World War One was a big cataclysm.
0: No, see,
1: Forget it.
0: All right. It wasn't bad. Okay. That first part was okay.
1: My point is,
0: it was clunky. But
1: in
0: this
1: culture, some people are just hostile.
0: Brent, no, so I engaged in the beginning.
1: You did.
0: Okay.
1: But
0: it
1: then,
0: was
1: as
0: fine.
1: Soon as I talked about World War One, you're like, I'm getting out of here.

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1: Oh, we were just talking about sleep. And everybody's into, like, how do I optimize my sleep? I guess it's the rings and wearable
0: stuff. 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Now you know what kind of sleep you're getting and how long and all
1: 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You don't just roil with anger. 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
3: I would like a neon sign that lights up. 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
4: Okay.
3: It's in the back window, and it says, "I'm sorry." And that way I can turn it on when I accidentally am a jerk. Because there's no other way to communicate
4: that.
3: Not
4: a bad idea. 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
3: Like, how do I communicate? Whoops. 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
4: You don't.
3: Maybe the sign just says, whoops.
1: Helping you laugh a little through all the madness. 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
1: Producer Sherry is here too, and we do a podcast. 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
5: I would be perfect if it wasn't for the million things that I never can seem to get right.
6: I want to be perfect. I look around at the people next to me. I look on social media and over again, I see this perfect picture of someone's life. And I think to myself, God, when other people are brave, all I see is fear in my life. And then I remember that it's God's perfect love that casts out that fear. I feel like every time that I make a turn, it is heading down another broken road when I remember that God has a perfect plan for my life. When we throw up our hands and we confess the places that we fall short, that's when God's perfect love shows up and loves us perfectly.

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2: Just talking about buying a new refrigerator. My wife and I just did.
1: Yeah.
2: It's got all these features, including, I didn't mention this, a glide and serve, not and.
1: The N with the little apostrophe. Sure.
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1: Okay.
2: A pantry drawer. That's nice. So it glides out, I guess, if you pull on it.
1: And you can serve right out of it?
2: Serve right out of it.
1: So someone can go in there and just grab their meal.
2: But it's special. It's like glide and serve TM.
1: Okay, yeah. Right.
2: Drawer. So it's a drawer that I can pull out.
1: And you'll be served.
2: There's the food. If I want to serve food to people.
1: Now, people who don't
2: glide,
1: have that.
2: It glides out.
1: Okay, it wouldn't glide and it wouldn't serve.
2: Right. If you don't have, like, if your drawer... If you don't have a drawer that opens,
1: yeah.
2: This one does have that.
1: Well, everyone has a drawer that opens.
2: This is a glide and serve.
1: It doesn't glide and it doesn't serve. That's my point.
2: Well, used to. You still have to serve. But it glides.
1: Not you.
2: It glides and you serve.
1: With your refrigerator, you still have to serve. 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
1: Still just amazed. I was thinking about Father's Day stuff over this last weekend. The poetry of life just gets me every now and then. Like, it's me and my wife, we meet. There's a look in my eye, look in her eye one night. Months later, there's a human being. I mean, just a matter of months later, there's a human being I'm enjoying toast with. Several dozen months after that, a human being and I'm watching dance on stage or sing a song, or I'm laughing with hard with this human being. It resulted from us, from the Lord. And then not like dozens of months later, I can tell you this, dozens of months later, you have these deep conversations with your grown son, for instance. How's med school going? That's amazing. This whole fatherhood thing, or parent, like just life itself. Like, do you realize how amazing this is?

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So register today. Happy hunting!

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1: 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And the spa, I use a joke in it because it's like to put people at ease. People are tense on Mondays, so right. Help them relax.
2: The joke is supposed to help in that regard.
1: It does help. Humor helps stress. It's been shown.
2: Okay.
1: It's a fact.
2: Sure.
1: So I use it. Yvonne, you ready to come into the joke spa?
3: Sure.
2: Sweet. Good.
1: We're in another room looking through the glass.
2: In a spa?
1: The spa, right. And we leave you in there with the aromatherapy and everything.
2: Okay.
1: Lying down, very right. Comfortable in your room.
2: Mm-hmm.
1: We're in here with clipboards and stuff. We're looking through the glass at you.
2: It's that's very, not uncomfortable.
1: Very comforting.
3: This is not a little creepy at all.
1: No, just to know that we're there.
3: Say it.
1: And you can see me with my lab coat
2: she
1: on.
2: She can
1: and
2: see
1: stuff.
2: Us?
1: And,
2: oh,
1: yeah.
2: That's
3: oh,
2: terrible.
3: No.
2: Okay.
1: Right, in our room, yeah. Anyway, we're
3: okay.
1: Looking at you, and I use humor. It'll be through the intercom because
3: okay.
1: We're not in there. But the humor I will use to relax you is this. Here we go.
3: I'm ready.
1: All right. You know, I totally just invented a new word. The word is plagiarism. So that's the joke where
2: mm-mm.
1: I think the intercom's been cut off from her. And I can't
2: no,
1: hear her.
2: I think she heard it.
1: We need to get a
2: we're
1: microphone.
2: We're looking at her and she's
3: it.
2: Not laughing.
1: I can't hear her.
3: I was waiting for the punchline.
1: No, I think... Okay, well, we're going to cut it off. We're going to cut it off with things like that being said. That was a funny thing. So anyway,
2: no.
1: Well, please don't leave
3: okay.
1: A Yelp review.
3: Oh, I won't.
2: Yeah, this is just, no pay. You don't have to pay. It was just a general consultation.
1: It.
2: Yeah.
1: Funny joke. When you think about it, on the way home, you'll be like, oh.
2: Wasn't that something?
1: Yeah.
4: Hi, I'm Lindsay, and I attended the Breaking Chains Women's Retreat for the first time 5 years ago. 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
1: Jesus' favorite subject is the kingdom of God. And man, does his kingdom work differently than anything you've ever seen. We're used to power structures being a certain way. This is what it's all about. This is how it operates. The only way you can get something done is this way. You gotta remember, one of the richest men in the history of the world lived right next to Bethlehem when Jesus was born. His name is Herod. He ran the spice trade. He built a mountain next to Bethlehem. It's still there. Had his slaves do it, thousands of slaves. Gigantic fortress on top of it. And it was a huge thing on the skyline. And it all said power. This is how things work here. That God would pick that time and place in the shadow of that mountain and fortress to launch his kingdom.
0: Yeah.
1: Here's your King of Kings.
0: In the manger.
1: Come and see him. You want to see him? He's not where you think, but he's in the shadow of this fort. That is a commentary on how his kingdom works versus any other. And by the way, that fortress isn't there anymore. 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

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Can't say thank you enough, honestly. It's a blessing to an awful lot of people.

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1: How amazing is it that God is described as a defender of widows in Scripture? Defender of widows. I was researching that. Like, are there other gods of the time, like ancient gods, they're called defenders of widows? They call themselves that? No. No. Sometimes a king would. He'd say, well, you know, I'm looking after the people of my kingdom. They might do that. They might say that. But this is God himself saying, I'm the one. Be like me. So he's a defender of widows. He's a father to the fatherless. 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
1: Okay, last thing about this. I'm sorry I'm talking about the new refrigerator so
0: much.
1: But it's a big deal.
0: Yeah, of course. It is a big deal.
1: Ours died and we had to get this.
0: Yeah.
1: But here's a sentence I never thought I'd say, and I'm sure other people never thought they'd say, but I said this sentence.
0: Okay.
1: Never did I think this sentence would ever come out of my mouth.
0: Mm-hmm.
1: How do we stop this refrigerator from spying on us? That's an honest question.
0: Because it's a smart thing.
1: You
0: don't want it listening.
1: I don't want it uploading our conversations to whatever. I don't want it listening.
0: Yeah.
1: I don't want it mapping the house. I just keep the food cold.
0: But it's supposed to do that to help you with, you don't
1: I don't want an
0: to,
1: app.
0: Okay.
1: I just want the thing to work. I don't want this, it. Literally, it's like, well, to upload this app and give us your birthday. I don't want to tell you my birthday. I want to keep the food.

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1: See these new stamps? They have these in France. Scratch and sniff.
2: Oh.
1: Brilliant. Why did it take this long?
2: Okay.
1: They smell like a baguette.
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0: Refreshingly odd. Oddly refreshing.
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2: There's so much anger, obviously, going on. It's good for my book sales. Hate to say it.
1: I guess so, huh?
2: Yeah, I hate that. Hate how relevant.
1: It just becomes more and more relevant, actually.
2: Yeah.
1: More and more anger.
2: And it's anger's a feeling. Feelings aren't always bad. Anger can happen. But we should always question our feelings. Because our feelings will always do, I want this. And then we usually justify our feelings with our intellect.
1: Mm-hmm.
2: Like, why this is justified. We always do that. But we shouldn't do that.
1: Mm-hmm.
2: We should do is question it.
1: Question our feelings.
2: Question our feelings.
1: Yeah.
2: Our minds can do that. And to be able to say, "And like, Lord, you forgave me. I have to, and you told me to forgive others as you've forgiven me. I don't have a choice."
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0: These are the songs that put you in a better mood instantly. Inspiring and encouraging. Christian FM. The story behind the song, Ain't No Way. Here's Jamie McDonald.
1: There's so many instances in my life where I can look back and say, he really has never, ever failed me. Because when you get in a situation and it's not looking so good, it's so easy for us to freak out and just say, God, where are you? Have you forgotten about me?
2: Ain't no way that he's gonna let me down.
1: And this song, Ain't No Way, is just all about that declaration. As I look back over my life, there's not one time that you failed me, and you're gonna show up for me now.

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0: Christian FM. My name is Doug Hanna. I don't know anybody who's a Christian who would disagree that the Bible contains God's word. God speaks, and you can see what it is that he has said in the scriptures. But there's a huge difference between that and saying the Bible contains God's word versus the Bible is God's word. And that's what it is. Through the scriptures, God is speaking and correcting and comforting and brings faith to life. It is not just something you read. My pastor says it this way, and I love this. If you want to know God's will, read the scriptures. If you want to hear God speaking to you, read the scriptures out loud.
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He's doing that to reveal what is good and lead you to the one who fulfills all those commands. You are

0: morning to grace. 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Might seem obvious, but there is a difference between knowing about Jesus and trusting Jesus. You could agree with him on the facts and still try to carry everything yourself. A lot of us do that. Some people call that functional atheism. It's interesting. Trust, though, means putting the weight of your life on him and not just some of it, whereas you keep the stuff you think you've got under control for yourself. All of it. That's what he wants. And then that's when you get to experience rest.
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0: 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This whole world needs Jesus. Everybody needs Jesus. It's why we're here on our radio station, to remind folks we need Jesus. Some of us, though, genuinely believe, even if we would never say it out loud, there are some people who need Jesus more than we do. Or we can identify this group of people needs Jesus a lot, and these people, well, they still need Jesus, but maybe not quite as much as those other people. And so we think Jesus gets us to a place, and then we build our resume from there. And Jesus didn't come to do that. He came to throw your resume out because it's no good, and give you his righteousness, his track record. This is what you're standing on with God, and therefore, it's secure outside of you. It's not because of anything you did, and it's not maintained or kept because you're doing it so well. You can walk away if you want to, but at the end of the day, your faith and your Christian assurance is based on him and what he's done for you, not on your performance.
1: You know, if you're going to invest in going to college, maybe it's for an undergraduate degree or master's or doctorate or whatever, shouldn't you get more than just a degree? It really is an investment, too. It's time, it's money, it's effort. College should deliver more. 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Created for more is actually their motto. 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

Everybody knows sin is a problem. It's just not something we like to talk a whole lot about, but we tend to think of it as our behaviors, and it is that, but sin is actually something in us that we're born with by our nature. So this is why Jesus didn't come along to give us sin avoidance tips, primarily. He came to give us a rescue.

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1: The story behind the song, Why Should I Worry? 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
2: I wrote this in a season where anxiety felt super loud and my future felt even more unclear. The world constantly tells us to worry about everything, but when we call on the name of the Lord, He brings peace, direction, and security. Hey, my friend, He knows you and He sees you. He has good plans for you because that's just who He is. So why should we worry? Let this be our anthem today. Why?

0: 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Today's weather: sunny with a high of 91, but the heat index 105. Partly cloudy, 80 tonight. Tomorrow, the heat index up to 108 with a 30% chance of rain. 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

0: 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Sometimes we got to do this thing called repentance, where we have to say, yep, I acknowledge it, I'm wrong, and I'm turning in a different direction. Guilty as charged. And that's not a punishment. That's turning around because mercy has opened a way back.
1: They

0: 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I'm Doug. We all do this. I do this. Nobody doesn't do this. We spend too much energy trying to control outcomes. Thing is, when we become Christians, we hopefully can begin to break free of that, but a lot of us still cling to it. It could be planning, managing, or just good old worrying as if that will do any good. Control isn't something that you were ever built to carry or really have much of. And even if you think you do, you really don't. You're trusting God and saying by doing so, I still care, but I now freely acknowledge I'm not the one who determines the outcomes.
1: Are you looking for some family fun? 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
3: 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The temp is set to 72. It's 91.
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0: Christian FM, we hear it all the time. You know, be grateful. When we start off with gratitude, it's just a good thing. We're always coached up along this line. For some of us, it doesn't come easy. Gratitude, though, is something that is more than just like a discipline you work through or something you sort of fake it till you make it. Gratitude is something that just starts small, and there's always something. Even little things on the worst day, there's always something for which you can be grateful right in that moment, even if just for 60 seconds. And as you start to recognize that and then just let yourself be grateful, find those things and recognize them, it changes how you see everything. When you start to notice what God's given you, you just have a funny way of not focusing so much on what's not there yet.
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We are Jeff and Danielle, and of course, the big treasure hunt is on. You've already been hearing the clues, I'm sure, by now. And I want to say a big congratulations to Becky Milang. She is a longtime key hunter. In fact, she found key one at Spruce Bluff Preserve in Port St. Lucie, and she's been playing the game for a while. You can start playing the game, and maybe you could walk away with this summer's big treasure. The search for key number two has already begun. Just keep listening for details and clues. And if you're not already registered to play, do so right now at Christian.

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2: Today I am hurting, not physically, just in my soul. So on Wednesday, I got a phone call after 5 p.m. One of my good buddies passed away.
1: Oh, no.
2: And for years, I have kind of talked to him a little bit here and there about Jesus. He was agnostic. And I'm kind of hoping that before he went to bed that night, because he passed away in his sleep, that at least he was thinking of Jesus. And it kind of taught me a very valuable lesson. One, life is precious. We all know that. But two, not to delay anymore on people that I know from now on. I mean, I'm not going to go Bible thumping, but I'm going to make sure that I talk to them a little bit more often about, you know, giving their life to Jesus. And just the thought of his wife and his kids and his grandbabies. And here's this good guy who would do just about anything, but he didn't know Jesus. And that crushes me to know now what the potential is, because God is the ultimate judge. But the lesson here, I think, is if you know somebody that you really love and they're a friend or family member, don't put it off. Make sure you're talking to them about Jesus.
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1: Thanks for listening. We're Jeff and Danielle.
0: So I have friends that were telling me that they went on a horseback ride. I was like, oh, that's kind of cool. And he goes, yeah, it's cool until your horse and your wife's horse have had some past drama. And I'm like, what?
1: Oh.
0: He goes, our two horses, instead of following all the other horses and all the other people, they were nipping at each other.
1: Yeah, who won?
0: Yeah.
1: The wife's horse, right?
0: The wife's horse won.
1: Of course it did.
0: Yep. And I'm like, so did you tell the leader? He goes, yeah, we told him. He's like, yeah, they got some past history or something. And they thought it was funny, but he goes, they literally would like go off trail to chase after each other without, like, he'd be pulling back and the horse is like, nope, I'm going to go over there and get her, you know? And
1: no,
0: it's like,
1: way.
0: I shouldn't say get her, because they don't know if they were boys or girls, whatever. But it's just kind of like funny when you go horseback riding, you don't think, oh, I'm going to ride on a horse that has drama with another horse.
1: Listen, every social circle has something, right?
0: Yes.
1: Even horses.
0: Whee!

0: we don't have the key, we can't open whatever it is we don't have that it unlocks.
1: And whatever this key unlocks, inside there's something valuable. So we're setting out to find whatever this key unlocks.
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1: We are Jeff and Danielle. So you know that old adage that says, like, the devil doesn't chase after those who aren't trying to leave hell? Right? Like, he makes those people really comfortable.
0: Yes, he does.
1: And it just reminds me, like, in the Bible, how many times God not only says, do not be afraid, but he also says, continue the race marked out for you, right? All these verses go, keep, no matter what, keep going, keep going, keep going. And so I feel like if you're not slightly uncomfortable, you need to move into an area where you can be uncomfortable, if that makes sense, right?
0: Yeah, like,
1: Brandon Lake said something similar when he was accepting an award one time, where he said, if you're in a room full of light, you need to take your light and move it to a darker room, right?
0: Wow.
1: Something, I'm paraphrasing.
0: Yeah. But,
1: and I think it's just kind of the same thing. It really is. Like, where are we going that's going to tell people about Jesus and bring them into the kingdom?
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speak with human eloquence and angelic ecstasy, but don't love, I'm nothing but the creaking of a rusty gate. If I speak God's word with power, revealing all of his mysteries and making everything as plain as day, and if I have faith to say to a mountain, jump, and it jumps, but I don't love, I'm nothing. If I give all I own to the poor, or even go to the stake to be burned as a martyr, but I don't love, I've gone nowhere. So, no matter what I say, no matter what I believe, no matter what I do, I'm bankrupt without love.

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1: We are Jeff and Danielle. So you know that old adage that says, like, the devil doesn't chase after those who aren't trying to leave hell? Right? Like, he makes those people really comfortable.
2: Yes, he does.
1: And it just reminds me, like, in the Bible, how many times God not only says, do not be afraid, but he also says, continue the race marked out for you, right? All these verses go, keep, no matter what, keep going, keep going, keep going. And so I feel like if you're not slightly uncomfortable, you need to move into an area where you can be uncomfortable, if that makes sense, right?
2: Yeah,
1: like,
2: right.
1: Brandon Lake said something similar when he was accepting an award one time, where he said, if you're in a room full of light, you need to take your light and move it to a darker room, right?
2: Wow.
1: Something, I'm paraphrasing.
2: Yeah.
1: But, and I think it's just kind of the same thing. It really is. Like, where are we going that's going to tell people about Jesus and bring them into the kingdom?
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0: I'm Jeff. That right there is Danielle. Getting kids to eat their vegetables, it is a chore. In fact, there's even a National Eat Your Vegetables Day.
1: Really?
0: Which has got to, I mean, if you tell the kids that, they're going to be like, I still don't care.
1: That's
0: but
1: true.
0: My daughter has been mixing vegetables into smoothies.
1: Hmm.
0: Because my grandbaby Judah is not real keen on certain veggies, but he needs iron. So they keep mixing it into these little smoothies that have a little bit of fruit and a little bit of, which if you think fruit and vegetables combined does not sound like that would be tasty, but
1: it's all right.
0: The kid loves it. So she's mixing it in there. Is there anything, do your kids always been vegetable happy?
1: Yeah, my daughter always.
0: Really?
1: Has always, yeah. Okay. So her pediatrician when she was younger gave me the best advice I've ever gotten in my whole life, which was they have no basis of comparison babies when they're born.
0: True. Very true.
1: So instead of going from like milk or bottle fed to, what is that, like the rice mixture that they have or the sweeter stuff?
0: Yeah.
1: You get the most disgusting tasting vegetable, which obviously is peas. Okay.
0: Yeah, right.
1: And so I started with that. She had green everything.
0: Right? Oh, wow.
1: And so, and I didn't introduce fruits like the bananas and stuff until like a month or two later.
0: Okay.
1: So by that point, she was like, oh, this is great. Everything is great. So
0: right.
1: She's always eaten everything.

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1: Thanks for listening. We're Jeff and Danielle.
0: You know what today is?
1: What's today?
0: Today, we celebrate you, Mrs. Global Garbage Hero Mom.
1: Oh, no.
0: No, this is going to be good. The household sanitation chef who spots recycling like a pro and takes out the overflowing trash at 10 p.m. and still remembers which bin goes out on which day.
1: Take out that trash.
0: You are the one that keeps the house together, the team moving, the trash separated. You're a true hero.
1: What a hero.
0: You almost hit it on that
1: one.
0: Well,
1: you really sold it. I really
0: thank you.
1: Wanted to support that.
0: Thank you very much.
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1: 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I'm Jeff. That right there is Danielle.
2: I was watching a devotional, and they said everything God called you to do will always be resisted by the enemy.
1: Oh, yeah.
2: I went, yeah, that's right.
1: Yeah.
2: Yeah.
1: Absolutely.
2: Every time you try to move where God wants you to go, where he's like, we're going to go in this direction, you're like, no, I don't think so.
1: Right.
2: And he's like, oh, we're definitely going to do this.
1: Yeah.
2: And then all these reasons come up why you can't do it or you shouldn't
1: do it.
2: You don't want to do it. That's right, right. And so the louder that like anti-voice gets when you feel that prompting from God to go in a direction, you do the opposite of what the loud voice tells you. You go into the way that where God is telling you to go.

0: 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I'm Jeff. That right there is Danielle. If your family was famous for something, what would it be famous for? Now, you can use your entire family.
1: Oh.
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1: Oh my gosh. What did I ask?
2: 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It's coming up Saturday, August 1st at the Mid-Florida Event Center in Port St. Lucie. Over 2,600 people attended last year, and we blessed hundreds with free school supplies, and we're doing it again this year. 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Outside, there's going to be bounce houses, food, local heroes, and more. 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For vendor information, just go to christianfm.com/backtoschool. 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
1: We are Jeff and Danielle. So like the rest of the world, we have found out that Jelly Roll has filed for divorce from his wife, Bunny.
0: Yeah, which is kind of surprising because when you saw them in public, he's always talking about her.
1: Yeah, I think they've both said that they're very, very good friends. And he has music both in the mainstream charts and on the current Christian music chart.
0: And let me just ask you, it didn't have anything to do with infidelity, correct?
1: Not according to what they've said.
0: Okay.
1: It's just...
0: irreconcilable differences, kind of?
1: Yeah, they haven't actually said. They just said they're very good friends and they plan to continue on being good friends.
0: Okay.
1: But every time I hear any kind of divorce or marital issue, like my heart just breaks for them. I don't think the world needs more of it in general. And so I like to just pray for them.
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We are Jeff and Danielle, and of course, the big treasure hunt is on. You've already been hearing the clues, I'm sure, by now. And I want to say a big congratulations to Becky Milang. She is a longtime key hunter. In fact, she found key one at Spruce Bluff Preserve in Port St. Lucie, and she's been playing the game for a while. You can start playing the game, and maybe you could walk away with this summer's big treasure. The search for key number two has already begun. Just keep listening for details and clues. And if you're not already registered to play, do so right now at ChristianFM.com.

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3: See, I want so badly to do everything myself, to fix it all. The more I live, the more I realize that asking for help, relying on loved ones, surrendering my will to the God that made the stars and yet somehow knows my name, see, that's true strength. When we can't understand the path that we're walking, in those moments we can declare, not my will, but yours be done. Trusting God with everything is a place of surrender and sacrifice, but it's the place I long to be.

0: Christian FM. We are Jeff and Danielle. Okay, I saw this online. I can't even remember what platform it was, but it was on a reel, and this guy built this big slip and slide, and it was kind of funny because as he ran and jumped and went down his, it was like this little hill. He goes down the hill and then under the second half of the slip and slide on the grass. But I was like,
1: oh,
0: I just got the idea. I'm like, well, first of all, it was construction, but I want to build a big slip and slide like that too. I think that'd be kind of fun. Have everybody like on the block come over and slip and slide.
1: Can't you do that? You just use like a plastic sheet of some kind and then just, you know, well, water.
0: Yeah, you could.
1: And sit me soap. I don't know how it works.
0: Well, soap would be great because then you don't even have to shower afterwards. You soap and wash yourself right there as you're slip and sliding.
1: Honestly, if I'm going to break my leg, I want to do it fast.
0: Yeah.
1: You know what I mean?
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0: Christian FM. I'm Jeff. That right there is Danielle. This is kind of cool. A pastor in Mississippi became a world record holder. And I'm thinking, for what? 39-year-old guy said that, and this is out of Mississippi, is the new record holder for the longest sermon.
1: Wow. How long is this?
0: Happened on May 30th, starting with Genesis 1 and concluded days later on June 3rd, breaking a 94-hour record. Of course, along the way, he took breaks for water and food, but for 96 hours, I mean, I thought you and I talked a lot, but that is...
1: No, he's the winner.
0: That's some good preaching.

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1: We are Jeff and Danielle. So there's a dad who souped up his daughter's like Barbie Jeep, little go-kart things that they have, the little people.
2: Okay.
1: And

0: he went zooming all across his property. It was hysterical.
1: So when he souped it up, he went zooming, not her?
0: No, he went zooming. Yeah, I guess he, it's his toy now.
1: Yeah,
0: so.
1: I was going to say, yeah, you got to take that.
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0: Christian FM. I'm Jeff. That's Danielle. This morning when you woke up, did you think that today would be as awesome as it is? I mean, I know you're in pain today because you got some back issues, but today is awesome. You know why? 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We woke up today. There's a lot of people that don't.
1: As long as Jesus gives me breath in my lungs, I am a happy lady in the morning.
0: You definitely are. You always come in with a smile, and then you eat all my snacks and take my coffee.
1: It's going to be a good day.
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1: 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I think you're going to like it.
2: Hi, my name is Jennifer. Our faith is the foundation of our family. It was very important for our children to grow up with a Christian-based education. My daughter is in seventh grade and my son is in fourth grade. Both have been at Morningside Academy since kindergarten. The curriculum has challenged them and helped them both succeed in ways we never thought possible. They have not only become better students, but better Christians. 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
3: 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The key is in a small wooden box hidden somewhere between Melbourne and Stewart. 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

0: 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Well, everything is looking pretty run-of-the-mill, pretty normal for this time of year. We're going to be in the low 90s for several days, and we've got afternoon thunderstorms per usual, too. I think we'll see more rain tomorrow and Wednesday, and a little less so later in the week. 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

0: 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Well, everything is looking pretty run-of-the-mill, pretty normal for this time of year. We're going to be in the low 90s for several days, and we've got afternoon thunderstorms per usual, too. I think we'll see more rain tomorrow and Wednesday, and a little less so later in the week. 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

0: Your Christian FM. It's that piece of mail that runs shivers up your spine. The invitation to the class reunion. Hey there, it's Lisa Berry. You kind of want to go.
1: It's always fun to see what other people look like, but then there's so much pressure to not be the one that everybody's whispering about, saying, oh, doesn't she look old? Or do you think she's had work done?
0: Something like that. You don't want to be that.
1: So a friend of mine's going through this same experience. First, she wanted to lose 50 pounds in 2 weeks, but she just had got on medication that actually made her gain a few pounds. Then she bought a tooth whitening toothpaste, but then broke a molar on a sandwich. She's like, oh, please.
0: Even so, she pressed on. She went to the reunion and had the best time ever.
1: She talked to so many dear people, got so many hugs, and they just laughed uncontrollably. And she got home and she was so glad she went. And she said, you know, what I look like didn't matter a bit. But then I guess I shouldn't be surprised at that, because of course that's going to happen when you focus on the inside and not the outside.
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0: 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You need to check on your friends who have naturally curly hair in this heat, because we are not okay. We are out here looking like alpacas. That's serious.
1: 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Dreaming.

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0: Your Christian FM. Well, if you're having a little bit of trouble adjusting today, it's understandable because a lot of people had a three-day weekend with Juneteenth in there. Trying to get back in the swing of things isn't always easy. You know, I did read that when you take vacation, you maybe shouldn't go right back to work on Monday morning, that you should plan in a buffer day so you can get reacclimated, so you can get unpacked, you can get some laundry going, you can just breathe a little bit before you get back to the office. And more than likely, you've got more vacation that you're going to be taking this summer, so maybe try to put that into practice. It sounds awesome.
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1: Hey there, it's Lisa Berry, your radio BFF, just plugging along through this Monday, trying to get some stuff right. And two steps forward, one step back. It's all right. We're still moving forward, and I like you.
2: 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I think you're going to like it.
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0: 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Curious to know, when was the last time you put a puzzle together? Hey, it's Lisa. You may have a love-hate relationship with them like I do. They're so relaxing, but they are so addicting. I finally did one over the weekend, and I bet it's been 10 years, literally, since I've done a puzzle because of their addictive qualities. I don't get anything else done, but I wanted to force myself to not do work. Plus, I had a guest over who loves to do puzzles. Yes, it was really relaxing. Yes, it was also addicting. Did I get anything else done over the weekend? No. But do I care? Also no. Sometimes you just gotta do stuff that doesn't make it onto the ledger. I hope you're rested today.
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2: 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They may sound the same, but guess what? 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They actually told me to stop paying my bills. No way, not me. Then I turned to a debt management plan developed by the team at Trinity. They worked with my creditors, lowered my payments, reduced my interest, saved me thousands, and paid off my debt. And Trinity is a Christian company, which is important to me.
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I just want to say I'm so glad that I pay for a million different streaming services, and yet none of the movies I want to watch are free.

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This is Christian FM. Scammers are getting smarter, and if they scam you, I'm going to be so mad. Hey there, it's Lisa Berry. So I just want to alert you to a tactic that I just fell for today. I got a text that said, "Hey, Emily, the doctor has had a cancellation today and can get you in at 10 o'clock if you'd like." Here's why I got duped, because it came from an area code where I used to live. And I still have that area code on my smartphone. Plus, I have a family member named Emily, so I thought it was legit. Here's how you can tell that it's not legit. I typed stop. It should have kicked back a message that confirms I'm unsubscribed, but it did not. Now, I didn't give out any personal information or banking information, but you know what I did? I inadvertently just told that scammer I am a juicy target. So the bottom line is, if you get a text from anybody, if you don't know who it is, don't be nice and say, "Sorry, you've got the wrong number." Just delete it.

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0: 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And if you'd like to do that too, we're 100% behind you.
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